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1: Heavenly Father, it is a good thing to give thanks unto the Lord and to sing praises unto thy name, O Most High, to show forth thy loving kindness in the morning and thy faithfulness every night. 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

The time is now 8:30, and it's time for Bishop Anderson Martin with AM3 Ministries. Hear ye, A3 Ministries with Bishop Anderson Martin.

our minds being in the right place, Lord God, us having use of our limbs, and just waking us up one more day that we made the wake-up call. God, we realize that there were some that didn't make the wake-up call, but for a reason, God, there's still purpose in our life. You saw fit for us to continue living. So we tell you thank you, and we give you praise, and we give you honor. God, now we ask that you open up the minds for understanding, open up my mind. God, let me hear what you have to say so I may speak through me, Lord God, so I may speak to the people, Lord God, that your word may come forth the way that you would have it come forth. These things we ask in your precious name, and the church and everyone said amen, amen, amen. We are excited on tonight. Amen. You know, we've been in the series teaching for a while now on each individual fruit of the Spirit. So the fruits of the Spirit tonight, which way I'm going, if you are operating and letting the different fruit of the Spirit operate in your life, you should be showing for a change. Amen? Anybody with me? A true change. Change from who you used to be. Change from who you used, the way you used to think, the way you used to act, the way you used to handle situations. A true godly change. Ask yourself, if you're by yourself, ask your friend, your family, your loved ones, ask them, is there been a change in your life? Is there a true change, is what I want to say, in your life? Or have you truly changed for the better? Are you now new? The new man is living and the old man is dead? Or are you, amen, are you putting on a front for the church, for family, for friends, in front of people? You say you've changed, and but behind closed doors, you haven't changed. You are still the same old person, and that old man ain't dead. But I want you to think tonight and examine and face yourself, amen, whether or not you are truly, truly living a godly life from the front to the back, from the side to bottom to the top. Are you truly new and cleansed from who you used to be? Or are you just putting on a front, thinking you're fooling people? I want to say tonight, when you fool man, you don't fool God. And fooling man will get you nowhere. But it's God who you should be trying to impress. So if you say you're a preacher, but you're not living like a preacher should be living, if you say you're saved and you're not truly living a saved life behind closed doors, only when you're in front of certain people, but behind closed doors, you're still doing sinful, lustful things that's not like God. You smile and you grin in front of everyone, but behind closed doors, you talk about people like a dog. You lie, you steal, you cheat. Is that you? I hope that's not you. But truly, hopefully you have been changed from the old man. And you can truly say, now that I found Christ, I truly found Christ, I haven't found a phony, a put-on, or a camouflage that I'm pretending to be, but I'm truly not who I used to be. Some can say I used to be a thief, but God corrected that and saved me and changed my life. Some can say I used to be a drunk, I used to be an alcoholic, I used to be a predator, I used to be a cheater, I used to be. But thank God to the one, those of us that can truly say it and mean it with conviction and be honest and truthful, that you can say I used to be. But that
the past is the past, and we thank God for changing us and bringing us over and making us true saints of God, and not who we used to be. I used to be one that, I used to be one that would fight at the drop of a dime. I used to be one that would lie, eat, and kill, talk about my brothers and my sisters, didn't want to help nobody. Some can say that's who you used to be. But thank God Almighty, God stepped in and changed your life. Tell the man, said, change has come over me. Amen. We know she ain't the original singer, but the original singer said, a change is truly came. Tremaine Hawkins, I knew the name would come to me. But the original one said, a change has come over me. Has a change truly come over you? Or when the enemy comes in and messes and upsets that flesh, do those old ways try to rise up and take over? Or do the new God, the new godly life, the new spirit that you're supposed to be filled with, take control, and your actions and responses to adversity is now different? You now react to trouble in different ways. You now react to someone lying on you, mistreating you, talking about you in a different way than you did 5 years ago for some of you, 1 year ago for some of you, 20 years for some of us, 10 years for some of us. But now you can say, I react with Jesus. Amen, because I'm not the same person that I used to be. Let me give you some scripture. 2 Corinthians, very familiar chapter and verse when it comes to talking about change. 2 Corinthians, the 5th chapter, and the 17th verse says, therefore, if any man be in Christ, he is a new creature, and all old things have passed away. Behold, new things have come. I am new in Christ. I react differently. I talk differently. I treat people differently. I think differently. I move differently. Ooh, God. I am a new person in Christ because God is coming over and the Spirit of God has taken over my life and cleansed me. I'm not the same person I used to be. Ecclesiastes tells us in chapter 3, read the whole verse, the whole book, chapter 3, verse 1 says, for everything there is a season and a time for every matter under the heaven. So there's time for you to change, if you haven't already changed. And some of us that have changed in certain areas and still working on some of the old areas, you still need to don't forget about them and hide and pretend for your brothers and your sisters and for the church members and people on your job and whoever else you may be pretending for. And it's time to say, I want to change, a complete new change. God, I want to change and be new for you and be better for you, and represent you in the right light, in the right direction. Isaiah 43:19 tells us, behold, I am doing a new thing. Now it springs forth. Do you not perceive it? I will make a way in the wilderness and rivers in the desert. God said he's doing a new thing in our lives. God said it's time. If you allow him, he's going to change you from who you used to be into a whole complete different person, new person. From when people see you that knew you from back in the day and the old you, when they see you now, they may not even recognize you. Or they'll look and they'll say, that's not the Anderson that I knew. That's not the whatever your name is, fill in your name, that I used to know. God is working in their life. Is that what people are saying about you? Or
are they saying, yeah, he say he changed, they say they changed, but he still act like the same old person that I knew years ago. Ain't nothing different about him. Is that people's testimony or thoughts about you? Or are they stating, man, if God can change Anderson, put your own name there, the people that know you, if God can change Anderson and do it for him, then I know he can do it for me. Are you a testimony? Are you a light? Are you an example of what God can do and how he can change you from a reprobated mind? He can change you from an outcast. He can change you from just someone that used to be just reprehensible, one of the worst people ever. But now people can see the change in you because of the work that God has done in your life. Ask yourself, is your name Paul? Or is your name Saul? Ask yourself, has your name been changed in the book of life? You Bible readers know what I'm talking about. The Apostle Paul, that we many of us know him by, some don't even know or realize that his name was not originally Paul. His name was changed. The Lord changed his name from Saul with an S to Paul, amen, changed him and made him new. One from one that hated the people of God, from one that was out to kill the people of God, to come in, to becoming possibly the biggest, most popular, most well-known. Some may say John, some may say Peter, but a lot will say Paul, is one of the most well-known apostles that there ever was, even though he wasn't one of the original 12. Amen? Is that what people can say about you? Ask yourself tonight, have you had a true change? Amen? I know that sometimes, no good thing that dwelleth in this flesh. There's no good thing that dwelleth in this flesh. We have to let the spirit that has entered into us take control and outweigh this flesh. Because if you don't, then the old man will try to rise up. Look at your neighbor and say, kill the old man. Completely. Kill him. Kill the old man. And let the new man take effect. Amen. Joshua encourages us in chapter 1, verse 9, tells us, have I not commanded you, be strong and courageous. Do not be frightened and do not be dismayed, for the Lord your God, your God is with you wherever you go. Some of you are thinking, I'm just too bad. I've done too much. I've done too much wrong, and God can't change me. God can change anyone. If he can do it for Paul, if he can do it for them, he can do it for us. Amen. Don't think that you are too far gone. I come to tell you tonight that God can change anyone. He can change you and make you new. You don't have to feel like you're tied up into the old you. That's the old you. And look at your neighbor and say, that's the old me. I'm new. I'm new in Christ. Amen. I'm not the same old Anderson. I'm not the, I got some back at home. I have to remind them, they in the street, they used to call me Ace. I said, don't call me that no more. I'm not that person anymore. Amen. I'm not even proud of that person. I'm not that person anymore. I'm Bishop Martin. I'm still Alma Anderson. That's what my mama and my daddy named me. I'm Anderson. I'm the third. Amen. I'm Anderson Martin Jr. Amen. But I'm not the same reprobate mind, the same devil-driving person that I once was on the enemy's side. I came over here on God's side. Amen. Came over here
not to do and be who I used to be, but to be new. I want to point out and encourage some. I know it's a popular saying amongst many. They like to say, oh, I put my religion down. Let me take care of this. I'm going to put my religions down, and I'm going to come back and get it. Get that mess out of your mind. Get those thoughts out of your mind. I want to tell you tonight, you may not. You may just not make it back. Ooh, I felt that. I'm going to say it again. Don't ever call yourself, say, oh, I'm going to put my religion down, put my Holy Ghost down. But you ain't got the real Holy Ghost. You can just put it down at any time. Because the Holy Ghost is a comforter. The Holy Ghost is will change your mind. The Holy Ghost will have you in control of your flesh, not just sexually, immorality, but your temper, just anger. The Holy Ghost will take over you and have you think before you act. That flesh might be, I'm gonna get them. They did me wrong. I'm gonna get them and put them in their place. That's what the flesh will say. But the Holy Ghost in you will say, vengeance is mine, said the Lord. Vengeance is mine, said the Lord. I'm gonna let God handle it because he can handle it better than I can. I'm gonna take my hands off of it and I'm putting it in the hands of God. That's what the Holy Ghost, when you've been truly changed, will have you do and say and act. Somebody say, I've been changed because the Holy Ghost, the Holy Ghost now abides in me and is control of my actions, my thoughts, my reactions. Hallelujah. Look at your neighbor and say, my reactions, my thoughts, my actions, the way I act, the way I respond to adversity, the way I respond when someone upsets this flesh and upsets me. Now, let me break it down even more to you. Yes, we get angry, but the Bible tells us to do what? It says, the Bible plainly says, be angry, but sin not. So I'm not saying you will never get angry, but when you get angry and you want the flesh try to rise up, the Holy Ghost will push that flesh back down and say, no, let's do it the God way. The Holy Ghost will make you not talk about your brothers and sisters behind closed doors. The Holy Ghost will make you not think that you're better than everyone else. The Holy Ghost will not think that you're a better preacher than your brother, make a better teacher than your brother, that you're better and you look down on your brothers and sisters because you got a little bit more money, a little bit more education than they got. So you look down on them because you think that you're better. The Holy Ghost will have you lifting up your brother and seeing how you can help them and encourage them and show them the better way, show them how to get the money that you've got. Show them how to be smart like you think you are. That's what the Holy Ghost will do. Somebody say the Holy Ghost. Let's go to Ephesians, the 4th chapter. Starting with the 22nd verse, reading for the ESV version, it says, to put off your old self, which belongs to the former manner of life, your old life, and is corrupt through deceitful desires. Your old body, the old you, the old flesh, was corrupt through the deceitful desires, and to be renewed in the spirit of your mind. So we got to be renewed in our spirit and our minds. The Bible says, let this mind be you that was in Christ. Can you let the mind and your thoughts and your mind act like Christ? What would Christ do? Finish reading that, and it says, and to put on the new self, the new man, amen, created after the likeness of God and true righteousness and holiness. So we're putting on the new man that's in the likeness of God. Excuse me.
And we're taking off the old man, the former man, excuse me, that's corrupt and deceitful. Man, Ephesians, read Ephesians 22nd through the 24th verse. Colossians breaks it down even more. I'm going to read, time running out, I'm going to read all the way down to the 10th verse. In Colossians, 3rd chapter, says, if then you have been raised with Christ, seek the things that are above where Christ is, seated at the right hand of God. So if you're seated at the, seeking the things that are above, and you want to be with Christ, and you want to be seated right by his side, you got to have a new mind. It says, set your minds on things that are above, not on things that are of this earth, for you have died, and your life is hidden with Christ in God. When Christ, who is your life, appears, then you also will appear with him in glory. Put to death, therefore, what is earthly in you. Sexually immortality, impurity, passions, evil desire, and covetousness, and which is idolatry. Amen. These is the things. And then it goes on down, move down to verse 8. It says, but now you must put them all away. Anger, wrath, malice, slander, and obscene talk from your mouth. I want to hit on that. Obscene talk from your mouth. That covers talking about your brothers and your sisters, lying, mistreating folk, putting people down with your mouth, cussing, cursing, whatever you want to call it. And these preachers these days, some of them think they can get in the pulpit and curse and think it's cool. No, that ain't of God. It says, do not lie. Verse 9 says, do not lie to one another, seeing that you have put off the old self with its practices, meaning that your old ways, and you have put on the new self, the new creature, which is being renewed in the knowledge after the image of the Creator. Who's the Creator? Somebody said the Creator is God. Amen? So, ask yourself, are you changed? Truly changed? I want to read Romans 12, verse 2 for you. And it says to us, and do not be conformed to this world, but be ye transformed by the renewing of your mind.

0: way that you would in the former you would handle things. And man, the Bible reminds us in Psalms 119, verses 105, that your word is a lamp to my feet and a light to my path. When you don't know what else to do, pray, and he'll give you answers. When you don't know what else to do, read God's word for direction, so that you don't do what you know to do from the old you, but you want to do what God would have you do for the new creature. Amen? I want to read this one more time, and I'm going to read 2 Corinthians, the 4th chapter, in my closing. So we do not lose heart, though our outer self is wasting away, our inner self is being renewed day by day. For this light momentary affliction is preparing for us an eternal weight of glory beyond all comparison, as we look not to the things that are seen, but to the things that are unseen. For the things that are seen are transient, but the things that are unseen are eternal. What is that saying? So we got to be, tell your neighbors, we got to be changed now to get to the final change. Amen. We're going to all be caught up, and this world is going to go away, and we're going into a new heaven. Amen. If you are truly changed and you belong to Christ, and you give, and you sold out to Jesus, not just the fool you're trying to put on the front or fool somebody, but you can say, I don't do the things that I used to do. I don't go to places that I used to go. I don't think like I used to think. I don't act like I used to think, like I used to act. I'm a new creature in Christ. And now I say, God, vengeance is yours. Have your way. God, you handle that. And when somebody does me wrong, I'm not seeking how I can do them wrong. But I'm praying for them that God helps me to love them and for them to get themselves together. my mind now is wanting to do things the godly way. And not the way that we know to do it in the world, but God says, a man to find a wife finds a good thing. Have you found your good thing, men? Not trying to sleep around with everything. I'm changed. I'm talking to the men now. Can you say you changed? Women, are you trusting in God to send you the right husband, and you're not just loose to every Tom, Dick, and Harry? Amen. Or have you been changed from your old ways? Just trying to see who can buy you the most or spend the most money on you, but you are now a new creature in Christ, and you know that you are God's diamond, and you're waiting to be found by one of his Boaz. Yes. Say, I'm new. I'm changed. I don't act like I used to act. This flesh may start getting angry, but I know how to bring it in and let the Holy Ghost handle it. Ask yourself in my final statements before we close here tonight, have you truly been changed? Hopefully you're not putting on the front, but you're truly seeking to get to know God himself, closer to him, and how you can please him and not please man, and how you can be made new and be a new creature, and that you can be cleansed of the old sinful ways and be filled with completely, truly filled with God's Holy Ghost, which brings about a new change. We love you. Ask yourself tonight, tomorrow, am I truly changing every way that I can? Amen. We love you.
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0: something right now. 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
1: Lord. 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

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Whenever things don't feel like you think they should, don't get mad. 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Don't hang up the phone. Worship. 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

cried myself to sleep. 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He's been gone for 3 days. I may call the police. Yeah. But before I do, I'm going to lift my hands. Because in my worship, they'll find him alive and well. And you'll be shifting the atmosphere. Pain in my body. Doctors don't know what it is. And they tell me, just take this medication, and that gives me another problem. And they say, take this, that, and that gives me another problem. But the next time I go to the doctor, before I walk in the room, I lift my hands. And I'll be shifting the atmosphere.

is truly alive. And no matter what you're going through in life, God can deliver you through any obstacles and pains, through any storms and rains, through the verge of taking my own life. I'm a true witness that God is always on time. Y'all check this out. Here's my story.

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We would love to see you there. It's getting gooder and gooder.

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And I actually thought that my life was coming to an end. But I remembered what the word of the Lord says. He was wounded for our transgressions, bruised for our iniquities. Because of that, I'm still here. Listen.

You're the light of the world.

0: that it might give light to all that's in the house. 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

yeah. 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I need everybody who's breathing to get on your feet, turn your volume up, and just do

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0: Center. 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And I listen to G-Man, Early Morning Gospel on WGUY.live. Every Sunday, I be wiggling my toes. It's getting
1: good. Yes, ooh wee, another blessing. You want another blessing? I suggest that you go see Miss Christina Nelson. She's the general manager at Best Way, located at 6227 South Boulevard here in the city of Charlotte, North Carolina. Are you in the need of furniture, appliance, electronics, computers? 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I promise you, she will do you right. WGUY.live. 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

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We'll see you there.

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0: Cassie, and I listen to WGUY.live, and I'm from the Love Legacy team. We would love to see you there. It's getting gooder and gooder.
1: Lord Jesus, like Moses prayed in the time of old, if I found grace in your sight, show me your glory. Show me your face that I might find grace in your sight. Lord, the cry of our hearts is to see your face, to know your ways, touch your grace, just so we can live your days. 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

I've got to leave this old world, and I'm going to a city to return here no more. Let me tell you just where I'm going.

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Jesus. And we can't preach, without mentioning the name of Jesus. 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There is no message without that name.

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1: It's your boy Paul Porter. 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

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My replacement. Took my place. My provider. Now I have.

0: 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Rose from the dead.
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Everything.

Charlotte and the surrounding communities, it's celebration time. Come honor a true man of God, Reverend Frank E. McCullough, as we celebrate more than 45 years of faithful ministries and 34 incredible years of visionary leadership, community engagement as pastor of the New Ways of Joy. It's all going to go down on September the 5th at 2 o'clock p.m. at the Providence Church here in the city of Charlotte. 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Come celebrate the legacy, honor the servant, and be a part of history as the Pastoral Retirement Gala for Reverend Frank E. McCullough. We'll see you there.

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Yeah.

father was one of the original members of this group. The Heirs of Harmony started in the 40s out of Kalamazoo, Michigan. They all went on to be with the Lord, and we decided to keep the name going. But when we started in 92, just before my father passed away, we would be there in the basement, and he would come down and tell us, turn the music down, let folk hear what you're singing about. Because if you sing about Jesus, folk need to hear you. Can I get a witness? Taught us a song. He said, whatever you do, keep your hand in God's hand and put God first. 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I can't sing like daddy. 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We're gonna do our best. Fellas? What's up?

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3: Well, we hope that you're going to enjoy. 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He'll stick closer to you than your brother. That's why at this time we love to sing this song for you.

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song remind me of a story where a young man had gotten in trouble, been tried and found guilty, sentenced to hang by his neck until he was dead. But in this country, they had a custom. They had a bell, and that bell must ring before they could take a man's life. And the old lady knew that. So the night before her son was going to be executed, she got up, went out, climbed up, and made her way up in that bell. The next morning, they brought her son out, stood him on the raft, tied his hands behind his back, put the rope around his neck. Officer looked at the soldier and told him to ring the bell. Soldier pulled, but the bell wouldn't ring. Told him again, said, ring the bell. 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

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Hallelujah.

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The Bible declares in Matthew 18 and 20, for where there is two or three that is gathered together in my name, your God, my God, will be there in the midst of them. So guess what?

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I need you to recognize that in every situation, in every circumstance, the God of our salvation, the one who walks with us, the one who talks to us, he is right here in the midst of our trial. He is right here in the midst of your tribulation. Lift up your head, O ye gates, and be ye

somebody out there is wondering who we're talking about. 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

Hey, I'm Keith Wonderboy Johnson. And somebody out there listening to me might be feeling like me. 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Can I talk?

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It's getting gooder and gooder and gooder. I love the old-timey gospel singer, especially when they're featuring Lee Williams and Paul Beasley. 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
2: Yes, ooh-wee, another blessing. You want another blessing? 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

John L. Simmons, guitar player for Pastor Cletus Jones and Spiritual Golden Heirs. And I listen to G-Man, Early Morning Gospel on WGUI.live every Sunday. 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
1: Yeah, sure.
0: So I need to know, can I get that beat again?
1: Yes, sir.
0: Let's go.

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Put your trust in Him and know

77 years ago, a gentleman by the name of Ray Shanklin formed a group in Bowling Green, Kentucky called the Shanklin Brothers. They moved to Louisville and became the Golden Crowns. Over the last past 77 years, we had three managers: Ray Shanklin, Burge Rowland, and Brother Tony Thorne. The Lord seemed fit to call them home. But tonight in this studio, we dedicate this city to them.

0: The time is now 6 o'clock, and it's time for Divine Destiny of Trinity Jubilee Ministries Incorporated with Overseer Pastor Andrea Walker. Hear ye, Pastor Andrea Walker.
1: Praise the Lord, praise the Lord. It is an honor to

Amen. If you can go on prayer with me right now, I'm just so excited to be here. And I just want to thank G-Man, WGUY, for giving me the opportunity to be present tonight. Amen. So, Father, I thank you, dear God, for giving me the opportunity, dear God. I thank you, dear God, for everyone that's under the sound of my voice, dear God. I ask you to continue to increase me and increase you, dear God.

do today. God is still in control. Amen. So my topic today will be enter into God's rest. We are living in a time where people are overwhelmed. Everywhere we look, they're stressed. They have an anxiety, depression, sickness, sometimes uncertainty, finance, broken relationship. And so I'm going to be coming from Hebrews tonight, Hebrews chapter 3 and 4, because as I look around and even myself, what we're going through with trials and tribulations, you know, we sometimes do stress. We sometimes do question God. Where are you, God? You know, people dying every day. But when you just go to the Word of God and see God's promise, He promised us to never leave us nor forsake us. So I just want to share this word to enter God's rest, enter into God's rest in spite of what's going on in your life, in the world. Today, you know, my motto is look again and see Jesus. When you don't see Jesus, keep looking until you see Him, because He is that rest. Amen. So I will be coming from Hebrews, the third chapter, beginning at the third chapter. But before I go into that word, I just want to share a little bit some of the things that, you know, I got written down, that God never forsake us. God's promise is always yea and amen. And so beginning in, just going in the word tonight, starting with 3 and 4, it says, Hebrews 4, the 4:4, saying, for he said in a certain place of the 7 days of the wise, and God did rest the 7 days from all his work. And in this place again, if they should enter into my rest, sin therefore it remains that some must enter therein, and they to whom it was first preached and still preached enter not, because of unbelief. And so in chapter 3, it talks about how the children of Israel did not enter God's rest. But chapter 3 just explains how the children did not enter into the promised land because they're unbelief in God. And so it asks us, you know, it's saying that, you know, they didn't believe. And all that God had brought them through, all God had showed them, you know, of himself. For example, when he delivered them out of slavery, out of Pharaoh's king, out of Egypt, he delivered them out of Egypt. Once he delivered them out of Egypt, he departed the Red Sea. He departed the Red Sea. They got into the wilderness. He called manna down from heaven. You know, and he began to even call quail when they got out of the manna. So all this that God showed them, even to them continue to fail, to not believe in God's confidence, to not believe that God, who he said he was, all the miracles that God has shown them, they still struggle to believe God when he told them, in spite of what you're going through, in spite of what you see, my promise is today and amen. I didn't bring you out of Egypt to leave you, nor forsake you, but I brought you out so that you can enter into my rest, that you can enter into the promised land. And John, give your verse, John 14:27 says, peace I leave with you, my peace I give unto you. Let not your heart be troubled, neither let it be afraid. And so, in certain things, they, you know, certain things happen that they didn't believe God. And so, over and over and time again, they murmur and complain about what was going on in the wilderness. And so, but God, you know, God kind of fed up with them. And so a lot of the older ones did not enter into his promised land. It had to be the next generation. But just think about it. I wanted to choose this subject tonight because of what's going on in our life. How we got so much far back from, you know, being different from the children of Israel, right? Because God shows different miracles in our life, but when trials and tribulations come about,
you know, I'm sick. God said that, you know, he has healed us, you know, and yet I'm still going through this sickness, or I'm anxious for what's happening now, or fear of what's going to happen tomorrow. And sometimes in our trials and tribulations, we're not far from the children of Israel and to unbelieving what God said he should do, and to believe the promises of God. And so when we think about it, and sometimes when I'm in a stressful situation, I have to go back to God and say, hey, God, I began to call him on his word. God, you promised me, you know, that by your stripes that I'm healed. God, you promised me that you will never leave me nor forsake me. God, you promised me that you will be my Jehovah Jireh, my provider. God, you promised me that you're my Jehovah Shalom, my peace. Amen. So we have to go back and sometimes call God at his word, because God has to come see it at his word, because he said heaven and earth will pass away before my word fails. And so sometimes we have to look again and go back into the word of God and say, you know what, God? Because of their unbelief, because they didn't have the faith that they need to keep them. But thank God for our Lord and Savior Jesus Christ. And so sometimes we have to go back down memory lane. And sometimes I have to ponder and meditate on the word of God and get before God. And I begin to think. I begin to reminisce on this situation in the past. Well, if God did this for me back in the day, and God did this for me, what makes me think that God won't deliver me now? What makes me think God won't heal me now? So sometimes I have to go back memory lane to see what God has already done for me. Amen. Like the children of Israel, they should have looked at, well, he delivered me from Pharaoh. He pardoned the Red Sea. So sometimes we have to go back down memory lane, look back and see how you made it over. Yes, and that's where your faith kicks in. If he did it for me then, he can do it for me.

verse 7 says, again, he meant it a certain day, saying in David, 2 days, after so long a time, as it is said, today, if you will hear his voice, harden not your heart. For if Jesus has given them rest, then would he not after have spoken of another day? There remain therefore a rest to the people of God. For he that is entered into his rest, he also has ceased from his own work, and God did from his. So I'm going to stop right there for a minute. When the word said today, and see, he would not have spoken of another day. And see, when they said God rest from his labor and rest from the 7 days, and so he said that he spoke of another day of rest. And think about it. Today. And so today is enter into his rest. Yesterday is gone. Tomorrow not promised. But today, when we stretching out today, when we have anxiety today, he said, even to Jehovah Shalom, his peace, who is that rest? What does that rest mean? And when it says, not from your own labor, but into his rest, meaning that you don't have to trust yourself anymore. You don't have to labor to try to do something or to make something happen. Jesus died on the cross and rose that we may enter in his rest. That 7 days, it represents Jesus. The 7 days represent Jesus. Remember when the Pharisees, Jesus was healing on the Sabbath day, and the Pharisees came against him and tried to condemn him. And he said, you shouldn't do this on the Sabbath day. Seventh day, and Jesus told him, I told them, I am the seventh day, meaning I am that rest. And so, just because they spoke of another day of rest, they were speaking of Jesus. He is that Jehovah Shalom. He is that peace. He is that rest. And he said that they will enter into the rest and spoke of another day. And so that death, burial, and resurrection, that Jesus came and paid the price for all our sins, that we may enter into the promised land. Amen. And so they fell short for their unbelievers. He said, if you just sleep on me, if you confess with your mouth and believe in your heart that I am he that died on the cross for you, that I can save you from the pits of hell, meaning I can save you from your stress, I can save you from your depression, I can save you from your anxiety, I can save you from being weary in your well-doing. I am that Sabbath. I am that rest. Today, enter into my rest. Today, not wait till you die and go to heaven. Today, we enter into God's rest. So how that should go is the word of God. The word of God will lead you and guide you in the way that you should go. He said, I am the way, the truth, and the life. Okay? And so just to come and share with you tonight, this evening, whatever you're going through, there is a rest for today. There is a rest for today. Tomorrow never comes. We worry about how we're going to pay this, how we're going to do that. But today, if you're alive and you're breathing, you're okay. You're okay. God has given us grace and mercy for today.

0: Lord has sent from his own word, as God did from his. Let us labor therefore and to enter into rest. Let any man follow after the same example of the unbelief, and I gave you that example of the children of Israel. And so the word is that, you know, God can do exceedingly and abundantly beyond anything that we can eat or even see. And so I'm saying tonight, sisters and brothers of Christ, you don't have to do this alone. You don't have to try to figure it out. You don't have to, because Jesus is the answer. Jesus is our way. Amen. It says, stop fighting the battle. God never intended us to fight. We, many of us, are exhausted because we're trying to control everything. We're trying to do things that God has not intended us to do. And the song says, if I got my eyes on Sarah, if I took care of that little Sarah, God knows it. If his eyes on the Sarah, God knows his eyes on me. And if Jesus already did this, even if the word said before the foundation, that he has ordered my steps, he said, and since, you know, when Jesus says that anything, you know, I can lay down, you know, sometimes be restless, and I can just, you know, go whatever, and I'm still resting because my mind is not at peace, my mind is not clear. I'm just resting, you know, in my mindset. And I have to get up and pray. I have to get up and pray, God, I bind this mindset up in the name of Jesus. And I decree peace right now in the name of Jesus. He is that. So God, allow me to enter into your rest, into your peace. Amen. And so we, you know, just think of that. And entering the rest or cease from your labor, it's not that, you know, you got to trust God while we're waiting. Because sometimes we have anxiety that God won't come quick enough. God, I need you right now. You know, God said he never leaves. You know, some or anything, God always watching. He's always on time. Amen. God's word is saying amen. So he's never late. He's always on time. He just sometimes don't move when you think he ought to do. Or do what you think he ought to do. But God is God all by himself, I promise. Amen. Obeying while we believe in for God. Get into his word while we wait on God. Praying instead of panicking. You know, just do the opposite of what we normally do. You know, get before God, because he is the answer. When you call on some people, they can't help you. When you call on some people, they don't have the answer. But God is the answer. Amen. When we enter into God's will, well, we try to figure it out, God already worked it out. When the world says, you know, I need you to do this, or I need you to do that, have you running around trying to do everything going on, and you figure out, why am I so exhausted? When you just stop and think, there's nothing else I can do to fix this. There's nothing else that I can do to save my children. There's nothing else I can do to save my grandchildren. There's nothing else that I can do on my job. I work as hard as I can. There's nothing else I can do. Just get into the word of God. Where you're trying to work out, God already worked it out. Amen. And the word says, trust in God with all thy heart. Lean not to thy own understanding, but in all thy ways acknowledge him, and he will direct your path. And the word says, you know, just seek him. Just seek God, and he will provide for you. Amen? And so I just wanted to come and share, because what's going on, I promise you, God has it. God has it all. And it looks to no man. When it says looks to no man, we're not talking about physical. We're talking about spiritual. We're talking about being in a spiritual mindset. Because when you look in your natural mindset, come on, Holy Ghost, this is what keeps us in bondage. When we look at the news and look with our physical mindset, it gets us all caught up. But God said, those who have eyes, let them see. Those who have ears, let them hear. Thus said the Lord. And when you look with your eyes and see God in this world, what he's doing, man don't have a heaven and hell to put you in. You think that the leaders are making decisions on their own, but God has all power in control. And you just have to believe it and speak his word. Amen. Because I'm telling you now, it's praying time. It is praying time. Amen. It is praying time that we seek God like no other. It's seeking him. And the battle he stands over and over. The battle is not out. It's not. And I even to share with other people, to share with, you know, other Christians and ministry, you know, they talking about, you know, what's going on. But let's talk about what we can do to make a difference. Let's talk about, you know, ministering. You know, God loves you. God loves you beyond yourself. God loves you. He will not leave you. Do not, you know, nobody's perfect. All of us fall short from the glory of God. Don't think that you can't get on your knees and pray and ask God to give you peace, because you fall short of his glory, or you made a mistake, or you feel like you're not worthy to be in the presence of God. What did you think Jesus did? He didn't go to the people that were saved. He went to the people that needed to be saved. He went to the sinners and ministered to them. Even to the woman that they were going to stone. And God told them, those without sin, let them cast the first stone. So it doesn't matter where you are or what you're doing or how you go. God loves you. And he will meet you right where you are. And it's the mindset. Being transformed of the renewing of your mindset. It's the word of God going to change your mindset, that you are worthy to enter into his peace. That when you get in the word of God, or when you minister the word of God, the truth to somebody, that word wants you to take effect. You might not see it take effect, but that word will take effect and begin to change that life. And when they're going through it, they say, what did she tell me? What did she tell me? And the doctor says that I'm worthy of God's love, that he will come and do for me that which I can't do for myself, and that I can enter into his rest. Only thing I have to believe on his name, that he died and was buried for 3 days and rose with all power just for me, that I no longer have to do the things that I do, or that people say things about me or who I am or what I do, that I can't pray to God, that I can't enter into his rest. No, God loves you, and he will meet you where you are. He said, Jesus died, for God so loved the world that he gave his only begotten Son, that who should ever believe in him should not perish, but have everlasting life. So I want to share with you, we all go through life. As the young people say, life, life. But guess who is that life? our life and say God's time exists. We are the light of the world. And it is in that day. And you see the storm. You see the earthquake. You see war going on without promise. Woo, God. Come on, Holy Ghost. He promises that he would keep us no matter what. He got angels flying to us that keep us from all harm and protect us at all costs. You have to believe that. Because sometimes the money will start acting funny. So the body will sometimes get weak. But what did the word say? He is our strength and time of weakness. He is our provider. He is our savior. He is our deliverer. He is our way maker. He is our keeper. He is the source of our life. Come on, somebody, look with me again and see the goodness of God. The Lord is our shepherd. He says, goodness, look back, look. Goodness and mercy shall follow us all of the days of our life. Look again. You don't see God, you don't see goodness, you don't see mercy in your situation. Look again. Because he's there. He always is. Hallelujah. I glorify God today. I thank God that one day he saved me. In spite of what it looked like. In spite of what I was doing and seeing. In spite of my doctor's face. God was there. He showed up. He showed out on my behalf. When I was thought, when I thought that I wasn't worth saving, God embraced me and said, you are my son. Even before you was in your mother's womb, I knew you. I loved you. To know that you are the child of the Most High God. No matter where you are, God loves you. And I want to share with you today, enter into this realm by getting in the Word and know that he will do for you that which you cannot do for yourself. Think about it. I tried, but it didn't work out. I tried to figure it out, but it didn't, the end didn't meet. Think about it. But today, God got us today. And tomorrow will be today. Come on, somebody. Well, I thank God. I thank God for my overseer, Walter. I thank God for Jimmy giving me the opportunity to share with you today. I hope the words that I share will encourage you. No matter what's going on in the world today, God got us. He promised. He promised and gave, amen. You just have to believe in your heart and confess with your mouth that Jesus is Lord, amen. That he got all power in his hands to take care of you and I. Amen. Let us pray. Father, I just thank you, dear God, for the opportunity to be before you again, dear God. I thank you, dear God, for the radio station, G-Man, dear God, WGUY, dear God, the opportunity to share around the world, dear God. I ask you to continue to bless this broadcast, dear God. Contest everyone that participated, dear God. Partakers of your ministry, dear God. I ask you to touch everyone that's under the sound of my voice and all the minister voices that comes on, dear God. I thank you, God, for your divine rest, God, your perfect purpose in our life, dear God. Thank you for today, God. Thank you for allowing us to enter into your rest today, dear God, that we will have peace and joy that passes all understanding in the name of the Father, in the name of the Son, in the name of the Holy Ghost. Amen. So we thank you today. And for the ones that's listening, you don't have a relationship with God, just get into your word. Romans 10:9 says, if you confess with your heart died on the cross and rose with all power in his hand, thou shalt be saved. Thank you. I love you. God bless you. Amen.
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You see, it is beautiful to find out that in that story in John chapter 4, when Jesus said to the woman, he said, if you knew the gift of God and he who it is who asks you for a drink, you will ask him and he will give you rivers of living waters that you will never thirst again. You see, it wasn't the woman who first asked. It was the Lord who first asked. And is it not amazing to find out in the end of that story that after that woman had received her satisfaction, the knowledge of the Messiah, the one man she had been looking for when she went from bed to bed to bed, that she walked away and the disciples said, Master, come and eat. For the Bible says he was hungry. And the Bible says, and Jesus said to them, I have meat to eat that you know not of. It's amazing to find out that the Lord is satisfied when we are satisfied. What a loving master we have, who seeks his satisfaction in our satisfaction. And so if you will hear his voice today, you will know that he's also the one who is calling. It's not just you who desires. It is his hunger you need to satisfy. Because when you discover who you were born to be, then you can truly represent him in the earth. And that is his satisfaction. When he finds a woman who is going back into Samaria, and she's calling up the city to come and see the man who told her everything that she's done. So tonight, would you hear his voice? Today, the Bible says, if you hear his voice, harden not your heart. Would you hear him? Open up your ears and you will hear him say,

0: 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For the best in gospel music that will inspire you and lift your spirit, keep it tuned to WGUI Live, where it keeps
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0: and
1: 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And just because I let you slide, don't think you slick.
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3: 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It gets gooder and gooder.

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I've been singing for a long time, and I ain't got tired yet. I found out that whatever I

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0: My mind is going back again to when my daddy used to sing with a group called the Spiritual Soul Seekers. My daddy played the lead guitar. And Mr. Lee, he would call on my daddy. Well, my daddy is dead and gone now. And he ain't here so I can call on him. But I got somebody called Little Rod. I believe I call on him. Can I call him? Can I call him? Can I call him?
1: Some people have seen where God has brought you from.
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0: 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Give them a big hand as they come.
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1: DRFITE.com. Need you to build an altar right where you are. He said, if my people who are called by my name, are there anybody in this room that understands that you're called by your, by his name? Then lift those hands and say, God, I need you to heal the land. I need you to heal the land. I don't know what your land is. I need you to. Where's my wife? Come here, Vanessa. Come on, if anybody's believing God for healing, say, I need you to heal the land. I need you to heal the land. Pastor Al, come in.

This week has been the craziest week of my life. Everybody, not everybody, but a lot of people know that I have been diagnosed with papillary thyroid cancer. But I don't have papillary thyroid cancer anymore. Because I serve a God who can heal the land.

0: So my wife went to the doctor, and now they're trying to diagnose her with the same thing they diagnosed me with. And I said, Lord, on this week where we have to release this sound in the earth, why would you allow this to come? And he said, Todd, exactly. This is the perfect time for me to show you that my strength can be made perfect in your weakness. If you believe in God for healing, I need you to run here. If you're sick, I need you to run to this altar real quick. We're out of time. But I need you to come here singing. I need you to heal the land. Need you. Dennis, where you at? Dennis, I want you to come on stage real quick. Everybody. I need you to heal the land. Come on, God's gonna touch you tonight. Come on.
1: I need you to heal the land.
0: Let this be your cry. If I

Lord, we thank you. Hallelujah. The Lord told Peter, he said, upon this rock I will build my church. And he said, the gates of hell shall not prevail. He said, I'm giving you the keys. It's no longer coming to you. It's now coming through you. I'm giving you the keys. This whole thing has turned around. Now, whatever you bind, in the earth, we in heaven will bind it. Whatever you loose in heaven, we will loose. This day, we decree, Lord, we drive out cancer. We drive out the darkness. We drive back the darkness. We drive back disease. You cannot have your way. The blood of Jesus has already been shed. You shall not. You will not. You cannot have your way. I bind you this day in the name of Jesus Christ. I command you now out, out, out, out, out, out of this place. In the name of Jesus, I decree a season of healing. In Jesus' name, death will take a long vacation. Death will take a long vacation.

0: 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Say, God, I need you.
1: I need you.